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7: Where God's grace matters.
5: Yeah! Is all right if I sing this? See, I don't know. I want you to stay here right with me here. I don't know how you all feel about it. But God's been good to me. See, we thought about this old song that my brother used to sing years ago, the one that organized the Pilgrim Jubilees back in the 1940s. His name was L.J. C.B. Graham. Honey, if you think we can sing, you should have heard him. And he used to sing old song, and it sound like this.

Shelby County Supervisor of Elections, Jenna Persons Mollica. As we continue our countdown to the primary, I wanted to share some information about early voting. If you want to vote in person but not wait until Election Day, then early voting is the flexible option for you. 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If you're in the Dunbar community, we have exciting news for you. We returned early voting back to a site that you're very familiar with, the Dr. Kerry Robinson Center, where I am today. I want to thank the Fort Myers Housing Authority and the City of Fort Myers for working with us to bring this early voting site and polling location back to the Dunbar community. As always, my office is here to serve you.

Romans 4 says, and call into existence those things that are not as though they were.

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0: This time I want y'all to help us do it. Lift your hands in this atmosphere and say, I'm grateful.
1: Have done.
0: Look at him and tell him, yeah.

0: Just shine. Just shine, son. That's what I want you to do. Just shine.
1: Just know that when you're going through, the same God we worship in the worship service and that we sing about is the same God that goes home to intervene in our circumstances and our situations. He's more than the God of our soul. Come on, let's encourage the people on today. I don't know your soul.

Galatians 6 and 9 says, be not weary in well-doing, for in due season you shall reap if you faint not. So the only reason that the enemy attacks you with the spirit of weariness, literally trying to destroy your

0: Why would you bully me?
1: Why would you bully me?
2: Why would you bully me?
1: Because it makes you feel cool? Because I'm different?
2: Do I touch a nerve?
0: Does making me feel bad make you feel good?
3: Why?
2: Why?
4: Why?
2: Bullying hurts. Bullying abuses. Bullying kills.
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10: Yeah!

in days and times in which we live. And these are crucial times. Times of trouble everywhere. Uncertainties, unrest everywhere you go. Well, you just don't know. It has us in a dilemma. You don't know what the weather gonna be. Don't know whether you got a job tomorrow. Some of us don't even know whether we are still married or not. That's just how uncertain things are. Sometimes you think you're married, you're not. Your health, so uncertain. You're well one day, sick the next one. Is that right? And in a day and time like this, you don't know what politicians are going to do. Is that right? So in a time like this, where there's indefinite, uncertain, well, my friends, you need to be sure and very sure that you've been born again. You ought to know you got good religion, something that will sustain you in the time of trial, tribulation, temptation, all around. It need to be good enough that if you get in the fiery furnace, like the Hebrew boy, you know he'll keep you. If you get in the lion's den, he'll keep you. And with temptation all around you, you need to know beyond the shadow of a doubt that I've been born again. How many of you know you've been born again? We used to sing a little song, Where I Came From. And I just want you to kind of listen in. And if you can answer me back, well and good. But we used to sing this little song down in Tennessee.

said it, but you didn't really say it like you mean it. If you know you got it,

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1: Miami has the oranges, but Fort Myers got the juice. 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

0: 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Come on, do it. 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

0: Miami has the oranges, but Fort Myers got the juice. Yes, it's Lee Pitts, the host of the award-winning Lee Pitts Live on television. It's official. 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

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It's dangerous. 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

What do you wish for? A nice life? Nice things? Or do you wish for something more? A sense of purpose? Do you wish to discover a cure? To write code that cracks an unsolvable question? To further our exploration into space? Or to invent something that changes everything right here on Earth? Well, if that's your wish, make yourself ready. Because when you look back, you'll see that you didn't just make wishes. You realize them.

0: Miami has the oranges, but Fort Myers got the juice. Yes, it's Lee Pitts, the host of the award-winning Lee Pitts Live on television. It's official. 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

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I don't know if many of you really realize you are a part of prophetic and apostolic history tonight. We are coming full circle. How many of you know we used to be ashamed of the way we worship God? But here we are in the Mabee Center, on the campus of the Oral Roberts University, black and white and red and yellow and brown, and worshiping God in the beauty of holiness. Baptist and Methodist and Church of God in Christ and Assembly of God, and some of them from Presbyterian backgrounds and Episcopalian backgrounds. And how many of you know God is doing a new thing? Look at somebody and say, I wouldn't miss this for nothing. Oh my God, I love this. We're going to stop a little bit and let Bishop preach, and we're going to do a little bit of this tomorrow night. But I tell you what, Dorinda Clark is here, and she has a song titled, I'm On My Way to Heaven. Maddie Moss Clark was one of the greatest leaders in the era of praise and worship and music of this century, particularly in the Church of God in Christ. She slipped away to be with the Lord. I think it was less than a year ago, or right around a year ago. These girls, I've known them most of my life and known of them all of my life. And now they're all preaching and evangelizing, and God is using them. And we had Karen last year. This is the evangelist of the group. And I still feel that sweet anointing. Still young. I want you to come, Dorinda. Let the Lord use you. One of these old, we let her choose a song that she wanted to sing from way back. Give Dorinda Clark a great big God bless you as she ministers.

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looking at one. You're looking at one. 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You have no idea what God has brought me out of. You can't even tell when you look at me. I've been in a season of miracles. This is

Lee County Supervisor of Elections, Jenna Persons Mollica. As we continue our countdown to the primary, I wanted to share some information about early voting. If you want to vote in person but not wait until Election Day, then early voting is the flexible option for you. We have 8 days of early voting that will run from August 8th to August 15th, Saturday through Saturday, from 10 a.m. to 6 p.m. daily. 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If you're in the Dunbar community, we have exciting news for you. We returned early voting back to a site that you're very familiar with, the Dr. Carrie Robinson Center, where I am today. I want to thank the Fort Myers Housing Authority and the City of Fort Myers for working with us to bring this early voting site and polling location back to the Dunbar community. As always, my office is here to serve you.

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They said, would you sing us a song? Y'all know when to pray for me, album. I told you. He told me he couldn't sing those other kind of songs.

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9: Yeah!

Anybody grateful for what Jesus did for you? Can you lift your hands and begin to worship the Lord in this room? If you're really grateful for his sacrifice, if you know there's no one else that could have did it for you,

0: Anyone else?
1: My name is David, and in 8 years, I'll be an alcoholic.
2: Hi, David.
1: I'll start drinking in middle school, just at parties. But my parents won't start talking to me about it till high school. And by then, I'll already be in some trouble.
3: Kids who drink before age 15 are 5 times more likely to have alcohol problems when they're adults.
1: The thing is, my parents won't even see it coming.
3: So start talking.
0: Who's next?
3: Before they start drinking.

0: nice. I knew he would bless me if I live right. So I'ma sip this tea and get my dress right. Netflix and chill out, ain't it sweet? He'll bless you too if you just believe. We cuddled up like 3 degrees. Let's get what the Lord has done for me.
1: This song came out and I was like, oh, is this gospel? Can I play this on the church van when we drive up to the guest churches? Because I don't need the saints looking at me like I'm crazy. And come to find out, it was gospel and I had everybody hooked on it like,
2: yo, give me one for Aretha. Two.

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0: Miami has the oranges, but Fort Myers got the juice. Yes, it's Lee Pitts, the host of the award-winning Lee Pitts Live on television. It's official. 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
3: I was talking to my mama this morning. My mama told me, she said, Neil, when you get ready to sing, I want you to make sure you dedicate a song to me. This song is dedicated to my mama. I said, this song is dedicated to my mama. Years ago, mama and I would be sitting down in that old Pentecostal church. We didn't have a real big church. 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

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I said, I'm just going to call you Doretha. 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In the little song, she said, I want to sing that song, but I want to be more like Jesus. 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You take your time.

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1: Sang the rhythm.
0: But he said, Doe, I got a song I want you to sing. He gave me the words and the beat, and as we began to rehearsal over and over and over again, the Lord began to put it down in my spirit. See, I really want to be like Jesus, y'all. 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

0: I just don't believe Christians. You're probably not a real one.
1: I was hoping you were different.
2: You're just a bit too different.

Our Father in heaven, we come this morning before you with our head bowed, heart humming, submission, come to tell you thank you. Thank you for the many blessings that you have bestowed upon us, even for this day that you have given us and allowed us to wake up this morning. Blood still flowing through our veins. We've got a reason for health and strength allowed to get on this channel, behind this microphone this early Tuesday morning, tell you thank you that we might be able to share in the glory of your precious word. Along waking somebody with the sweet sound of music, let them know that there is love, there's joy, there's understanding, there's peace, there's happiness in Christ Jesus. You know that these bodies are wearing down. They're pain, suffering sometimes, but the spirit said, move right along. And for this, we keep holding on to your unchanging hand. You got us by the hand of our mind, our spirit, and you leading and guiding us through this barren land. And for this, we say thank you. Ask for forgiveness for the thing that we left undone, as well as those that we have done. Not according to your spirit, for we are creatures of this moment. And we need you in our walks of life to lead and guide us to all truth and understanding. Teach us how to pray. Show us how to love one another in this land. Even teach us how to love our enemies. And Master, we pray that you will look down upon sick and shut in, those are behind prison bars, the stranger, the long-distance traveler, the mother, the fatherless, the meek, the humble, the weak, the strong, not for the weak, those who know not you according to your riches and glory. Oh, help us that they might come lean and depend on you. Touch the sinner man's heart and his mind and spirit. Let him know that no sin go unpunished, that you already have paid the sin debt. And as we come, not to repent of the thing that they have done, and receive your free gift of the Holy Spirit. Oh, we say thank you. Make our heart want to run and jump, scream, knowing that we are saved by your amazing grace. We can tell you thank you. And thank you for this opportunity to tell somebody by airwaves around the world that you still got your arms out, reach your hand, saying, whosoever will, let him come. Behold, I stand at the door and knock. If any man hears my voice and open up, I'll come in and talk with him and he with me. Oh, what a wonderful time that will be, sharing the Holy Spirit with the Savior of the world. And we'll continue this task down here, no longer we stay on this side. Let not our labor be in vain, but come that I might lay my head on your breast. Breathe my life away into your hand. I'll be better able to praise you throughout eternity. It's in Jesus' name we ask it all. Amen. Amen. Amen.

You know, I like the old songs. I like them because back in the country, my grandfather was my pastor, and many days when they were getting ready to have that old revival meeting, my grandfather would make his way up in the pulpit, look out in that country church, and he didn't have a real strong voice, but he would sing those old songs. They would be getting ready for the revival meeting. And it seemed like in my mind, I can hear him sometimes singing.

0: And a very pleasant good Tuesday morning. Are you getting near? Today is Tuesday, the sixth day of month number 10 of the year of 2026. Good morning to you. And happy birthday to you, if you were born on the sixth day of October. Happy birthday to you. May God bless you. I hope you enjoyed all of those good years that you came through. And that he blessed you to have many, many, many, many, many more. And happy anniversary to you. You were married for all of these years. Today is your 50th anniversary. Maybe your 5th. Your 10th, your 20th. I enjoy just being. And you can feel as I do now. Look at your wife and think of way back, a wedding day. Think of the first year. Think of the children gifts from above. And what kind of struggling you had trying to get them where they are today. And if you're still around, you gotta polish them up every morning, send them on out to school. If you're one of those that inherit that, and happy anniversary to you. Waking up to a temperature in Fort Myers, about 77 degrees, and around Southwest Florida. And see what the weather forecast are calling for today. Got a thunderstorm in the morning, then mainly cloudy during the afternoon, with thunderstorm likely. High around 87, wind southeast, and flies to about 10 miles per hour. Chance of rain, 70%. Again, mostly cloudy, with showers and a few thunderstorms. Get out around 7 or 6 tonight.
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0: That's www.donebygospel.com and get you right on into Fort Myers. Hey, what a wonderful place, a beautiful place to be. Again, tonight, about 50% chance of rain tonight. And it's at Fort Myers, is one of the greatest places to live in. And then we can look around and we see all of the buildings going up. A lot of people want to come here and live. And remember, after people come here, crooks are going to come here also. So get prepared to get more police and do like we're doing, get it more security around your house where somebody can see about 50 feet away before they get there, their own screen. I want to put an envelope, but then we ain't put up one. Better put up one. Well, a sign on the gate said, enter at your risk. better buy a couple of those signs and put one on each gate. Enter at your own risk. While you get in there and get attacked by a mutt, you won't have to blame nobody. I didn't know a dog was in here. Well, there's sometimes you got a turkey. He might attack you too. There's somebody got a turkey, a big gobbler. So that turkey might attack you and you'll be crying by. They didn't tell me a turkey was in this yard. But we gotta be aware of the Seahawks.

greatest name I know is Jesus. I love my wife and I know she loves me. But nothing can take the place of Jesus. At that time, we be struggling, folks. We're still trying to put up with the 4, 5, 6, sometimes 7 days. That's because we love the Lord Lord's presence so much, love so much of what he's done for us. And I heard a voice one time that said that people are encouraged by your presence. Maybe I'm too old to do much, but my presence caused somebody else to want to explode. He's the great I am. I got a chicken to ease up around Russell County, Alabama. Let's see what temperature we're holding up there. We got about 5 minutes after 6 o'clock. Again, we got a brief schedule this morning. Hit that little tight button there. On the fair skies, 68 degrees. From Phoenix City to Glenville. And all up around Huntsville. Down to the Little Creek. Hit that little street, that's what it's telling us about today. The current temperature today is around 70 degrees. That's this morning.

That the lowest it's going to get is that during the daytime, and the high tonight will be about, tonight rather. Tomorrow, get around 88. There's no rain in it before, sure. Again, current temperature up there to your good cousin up there around Pitt, Alabama. Current temperature is in the upper 60. Talking about a normal temperature for this time in the fall of the year.

0: Don't go getting all excited now. 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
0: Thank you, Cub. 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Beautiful city of Palm, Fort Myers. One of the men that tried to change the gospel music back in the 80s, the 90s, yo. Same Kirk Franklin. Came out there singing with the Georgia Mass Choir. And the choir said, we ain't having this stuff you doing, boy. You gotta sing some spiritual type stuff. They said, y'all old folk, I gotta leave y'all. I gotta go get me some young folk to sing. And that's what backing them up there now. $25 in my pocket. $25. Another 10 in my book. Oh, yeah. I'm trying so bad not to cry, but it's hard to stay. They got $25 in their pocket. They, oh.

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Oh, and now what? But I still see the light. Come on. Why do we hate one another? Why?

that there is. They get that pick up on the American dream. 1% know what it means. I mean, 99% don't know what love means. What a joke. Okay, time for our breakfast for this morning. And we look at Psalm 1. 1, 2, 3. And it talk about an invaluable gift. An invaluable gift. See, that's what you're talking about, the 1% know about an invaluable gift. But, now, the value we place on something determines how we were treated. Weston, probably didn't give much thought of caring about an old shoebox. Yet, somebody put $10,000 inside before handing it to you. That same cardboard container, you're likely to work hard to protect it. Rather, what's in it rather than what's on the outside, what it appears. Let's say you look at this old worn out body of mine and think, I even got too old. But then when it comes down to the knowledge of really placing that love deeply among others, everybody be shocked. And shocked. Once we realize the words are scripture, we no longer read merely out of obligation, but instead, we hunger for His revelation. Not only revelation, but the life-changing power God has placed within that. And if we take it within, not just read it like we pick up a magazine and read it. You know, what have they got now? You pick up a magazine and read it. The asking question. You know, we use a word in everything. Talk too much, we don't know what we're talking about. I haven't read of one of these passages where it say the scripture say it's just directly to the point. Meditate on the meaning. If you're gonna read the scripture, turn to it with expectation. Approach the Word of God eagerly, trusting that the Lord has something to reveal to you. Be mindful. You can't go in there and think about Ungunanim. I think about the beach party, the rock similar that occurred last year, 40 years ago. You'll change that life, and you know God got something in that for you, so you want to read the scripture open. Not to slap Brother B over the head now, but to understand what God got in store for you to give you a better life down here on this earth. And he said, meditate on the meaning. What is this meaning? Lord, what you want me to do? Don't rush, my brother and sister. Slow down. Let God's truth sink deep into your thinking. Kind of hard. Everybody like to rush up. I like to I've been around quite a few places, quite a few churches, quite a few missionaries. Where the Bible study or Bible class is being going on, and here somebody want to get way ahead of the instructor and carry out the not going through what it means, but going to pick up the answer, go way ahead, bring the answer up. They don't know what direction they go. How do I get this answer? So he reminded us, we are mindful. Be very careful
Allow God to work in your life. And when you read, my brother and sister, meditate on the meaning. And by all means, believe what the Lord said. So take him at his word. Even when circumstances make it difficult. Now, I've been thinking of this all for the last 20 years. And certainly I read it in the scripture and it says something different. Or somebody come up and explain it. You know, I mean, it's about 30 and the instructor explained it so differently from what I've been thinking about. And certainly, here I am sitting, I remember once, now my stepdad and I didn't hardly talk about anything. And he used to get his Bible since the early time I noticed him and my mom got married when it rained or something happened. He'll come and lay on the floor and get his Bible and read and read and read. I mean, he never would tell us anything about what it said, but he just read it. And I watched way back then the red writing and the black writing in the Bible. So after growing up and become a man, a young man, married with a family, got in back in, into the church, I happened to go there and very familiar scriptures that he had been looking over for 30 years or more. And when we read it together, this is why the importance of study together. We read it together, and then the elder, he asked me a question concerning it. And with the explanation through the Spirit, I gave an answer and read that back over again. And he read it over again. And he looked at me and said, "Boy, I've been studying this all of my life. You know, something just spoke to me. When you gave that explanation, the Spirit just spoke to me and said you were telling the truth. Thank you. I thank God for just sending you back up here. That he already knew that there was something I need to know, something I was going over and over and over. So that reminds me, even at this age that I am, there is some things that I've been going over and over and over. And perhaps thinking along the lines. And here come a younger individual, perhaps my son. God will give him an explanation behind what is being said. Believe what the scripture said. Say, meditate and let it sink in. Then what I think and believe. When you take God as his word, even when circumstances make it difficult. Most of all, apply the word to your life. Obedience is where scripture moves from page to page into our daily experience. And sharing what we learn, thinking both us and those around us. There is some of the explanation. It wasn't from this to call you. There was some of the explanation in our Bible study on last night where we are to strengthen one another because we are tied together in this new verse. And we are mindful. The Bible is living truth that can protect and guide, pierce, and encourage. We're talking about the scripture here. What God has placed it here to be taught for our explanation to come about. We
become closer to Him. He teaches us through the Holy Spirit and dwelling in others that we come more and more familiar with what the Lord has in store. And that's the invaluable gift. You can't replace it with anything else. So valuable to everyone needed, not only from the time they get older, but from their early birth when they born into this world. They need the Word of God to help them survive. And it says it seems difficult at times because of our own explanation. And we won't wait on God to strengthen our spirit enough, even though He has placed those around us to teach us the direction of what the Word is really saying to us. We miss out on it. But the Bible is the living truth that can protect, guide, pierce, and encourage. But we must handle the Word of God as the treasure it is. When we do so, we will be increasingly conformed to the image of Jesus Christ. Yes, when we allow the Word of God to rule richly deep down within, we become more and more like Christ. And that is something to be glad about. To be motivated. There is not a book, not a word in this life that is valuable, more valuable than the Word of God. As we look around in our local assemblies, rarely or barely do we have the church 1/3 of the people that have membership. Yeah, they're afraid to come. Somehow Satan has won't allow their mind. He is sifting on them. That little bit they got, he done sifted all out, so nothing much is left in. Remember the Lord told Peter, I got to teach you. And when you get strong, strengthen your brother. You're looking tough, boy. Something is bothering you. But I want you to know that Satan desire to sift you as wheat. And we don't have no sisters in our kitchen that either. We used to have to sift the meal, and you sift the grits, the flour. You're gonna make a cake, you sift the flour where that any little lump get all of the extra. You put all the ingredients in what do they put in? The baking powder, your sugar, your crush up, whatever you're gonna put in there. Put all that in the flour together and shake it up real good. Then you run it through this system. And then a lump in it. And then a sugar lump, most especially. You're going to crush the sugar lump and let them fall on into the tray. So, sweeter, the word, once you get it down in, it's sweeter than sugar, sweeter than honey on the honeycomb. What I was, little boy? I ate honeycomb. Yeah, that was honey made, and these people, when the bees about to ate up all of the honey, the older people would go by and get the comb. And we'll eat that thing. Yeah, because it was sweet. Don't know what it was made out of, but we ate it anyway. I have the Father in your name that we come this morning to tell you thank you.
Father, blessing that you continue to shower upon us. We thank you for this precious word this morning. Thank you for letting us know that there is nothing we can do or think or take within that is more valuable than your word. Thank you for your spirit that dwells deep within, that we are able to tell somebody else. The sweetness of God worried down within, it makes you happy, glad to know that God, you shared it with me. Help me to be able to share it with somebody else as we go through this day. Guide us. Thank you for all listening. I pray that this would entice somebody to draw a little closer to you through your precious word. These are the blessings we ask in your blessed name. Amen. Amen. Amen.

0: Anime Brothers, good Tuesday morning. We're going to bring you just a little sketch of this morning. When a man's hurt, there's something he cannot continue. He is quite confused.
1: How many hours did your team spend digging through?
0: I got no earthly idea. I got no idea. Where did he run off to? My buddy ran off and left, and I was thinking I'd retract. Thinking I'd put some retract on him this morning. I tapped him in, and let's see. No, that's not what he was about. I think he ran away. We're going to try to find him in the morning. Yeah, he got away from us for this part this morning. But just a little taste of what we were in for. And we got a preview schedule this morning, so we're going to bring you just a portion of this mess this morning.
2: Chapter 1:1-9 from the New Living Translation. Book of Haggai, chapter 1:1-9 from the New Living Translation. It reads, on August 29th of the second year of King Darius's reign, the Lord gave a message through the prophet Haggai to Zerubbabel, son of Shealtiel, governor of Judah, and to Joshua, son of Jehozadak, king of the high priest. This is what the Lord of heaven's armies says. The people are saying the time has not yet come to rebuild the house of the Lord. And the Lord sent this message through the prophet Haggai. Why are you living in luxurious houses while the house, my house, lies in ruins? This is what the Lord of heaven's armies says. Look at what's happening to you. You have planted much, but harvest little. You eat, but are not satisfied. You drink, but are still thirsty. You put on clothes, but cannot keep warm. Your wages disappear as though you are putting them in pockets filled with holes. This is what the Lord of heaven's armies says. Look at what's happening to you. Now go up into the hills, bring down timber, and rebuild my house. Then I will take pleasure in it and be honored, says the Lord. You hope for rich harvests, but they were poor. And when you brought your harvest home, I blew it away. Why? Because my house lies in ruins, says the Lord of heaven's armies. While all of you are busy building your own fine houses. You can be seated in the presence of the Lord. Grass withers, the flower fades. The word of the Lord shall stand forever. I want to preach for just a few moments from this sermon subject about a conflict of interest. A conflict of interest. This morning there is contention in a well-known Houston congregation, a church that boasts a membership of 90,000 people across 6 campuses, a church that estimates their assets at over $1 billion. This morning, that church is gripped with contention. In fact, they are in the midst of litigation in the courts because the outgoing senior pastor at 88 years old, decided that he would install his 61-year-old son as his replacement and successor. Immediately, claims of nepotism and mismanagement swirled around that transition. But the proverbial straw that broke the camel's back was when the new pastor decided to come into his role making sweeping changes, fired the entire trustee board, and installed his family members and friends, which gave them sole power to determine what would happen with the church's over 1 billion assets and resources. This morning, I'm not here to cast judgment on that congregation. I'm not here to cast any aspersions on them. We are praying for them. But I lift that as a cautionary tale to us this morning as the people of God, that any time our self-interest get in the way of our sacred trust, we have a conflict of interest. A conflict of interest is when you prioritize your own personal preferences over against being faithful to what God has called you to do and be. That's the tension that exists in the book of Haggai. God had been with his people as they had endured 70 years of exile in Babylon. They had endured this season of exile with the full knowledge that the temple of God had been destroyed. The temple where they went to meet with God, that sacred space and place that was designated for heaven to meet earth, where humanity came in contact with the living God. That place had been destroyed for over 70 years, and God had given them the grace to go back to Jerusalem. He sends a remnant of some 50,000 of them to go back to Jerusalem with one single solitary responsibility, and that was to rebuild the temple of God, to rebuild the house of God, that manifest place where we would go to meet with the true and living God. And wouldn't you know it, that as soon as they got back to Jerusalem, they went to work. They made a priority of rebuilding the house of God. And for the first 2 years, they had blazing enthusiasm. The momentum was rising. In just 2 years, they had cleared the entire Temple Mount. They had cleared out all of the rubble from the temple that had been destroyed. They built an altar to the true and living God. They set

is when you face some attack. They are faithfully engaged in the work, just trying to build the temple for God. And their neighbors, the Samaritans, start some political maneuvering behind the scenes. And the next thing we know, the work has ceased. When we come to the book of Haggai, the work has been on hold now for some 15 years. For 15 years, the work on the temple has been halted. The work on the temple, which was supposed to be just a temporary break, a temporary pause, turned into a long, seemingly interminable season where nothing was done on the temple of God. And God has something to say about the people's now lethargic approach to the house of God. The people now have become spiritually indifferent, and we discover this morning it's because the people have misplaced priorities. Because for 15 years, they have turned away their focus from building the house of God, but they were not sitting idle doing nothing while the house of God went uncared for. In those 15 years, they were building something. They were just not building the house of God. But for 15 years, they turned away their attention from building the house of God to building their own houses. And God sends the prophet Haggai to point his prophetic witness in their direction, to say to them these words: you live in luxurious houses while the temple of God lie in ruins. You live in paneled houses while the house of God is left uncared for. The same God who did it back then, he's able to do it again. Have you tried him? Won't he make a way? Won't he fix it? Won't he solve it? Won't he turn it around? Won't he give you what you need? Won't he hold your hand? Won't he guide your feet? You ought to be a witness to somebody and tell them, neighbor, there is a neighbor.

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We walked upstairs and we walked downstairs. We went up the stairs to the third floor, up into the gym, and we saw the needs around this church. And I told Brother Ragsdale, give me a moment. 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

0: and his praise shall continually be in my mouth. 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You remember in the Garden of Gethsemane, he had a conflict of interest. His flesh says, let this cup pass from me. But his obedience says, nevertheless, not my will, but let your will be done. If you got a conflict of interest this morning, you need to submit and surrender yourself to the will of God. Seek first the kingdom of God and his righteousness, and all these other things will be added to you.
1: This is what I wish I knew about recurrent pericarditis back then. Watch episode 1 now.

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7: 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And that shot went out to you this morning at www.donebygospel.com. We'll take you on out of Fort Myers, and it'll take you on down in your basement. If you're a little bit out of reach and the signal keep fading out, we'll get on your phone, your computer, your iPad, whatever social link you got there, and just take it on down and get you some big speakers and plug it up, and then you can have a boombox. Again, good morning this morning. We told you we had a brief abbreviated schedule this morning, so we got brother in the studio this morning. We're going to have him to bring you a few words before we depart. Okay.
8: Good morning, men and women of God. Deuteronomy chapter 28, where there is consequences. Listen very carefully. It's consequences for disobeying God. Verse 15. But it shall come to pass if thou wilt not hearken unto the voice of the Lord God to observe, to do all his commandments and his statutes, which I command thee this day, that all these curses shall come upon thee and overtake thee. Cursed shall be in the land, and cursed shall thou be in the field. Cursed shall be thy basket and thy store. Cursed shall be the fruit of thy body and the fruit of thy land, in the curse of thy king and the flocks of thy sheep. Cursed shall thou be when thou comest in. Cursed shall thou be when it goeth out. The Lord shall spend upon thee curses, vexations, rebuke, and all that thou setteth thy hand into what to do until thou be destroyed. And until thou perish quickly because of the wickedness of thy doing, whereby thou hast forsaken me. The Lord shall make the pestilence cleave unto thee, until he have consumed thee from off the land whither thou goest to possess. The Lord shall smite thee with a consumption, and with a fever, and with inflammation, and with extreme burning, and with the sword, and with blasting, and with mildew. They shall pursue thee until thou perish, and thou heaven that is over thy head shall be brass, and the earth thou that is under thou shall be iron. The Lord shall make the rain of thy land powder and dust. From heaven thou it shall come down upon thee until thou be destroyed. A word from God to the children of God. And one thing to remember, if you don't listen to God, guess what? Your children ain't going to listen to you. Thank you.
7: Again, a reminder that God is still in control. So it's best to do your best to prove that you are worthy. And this is especially the church, folks. So church, if you are running out of control, remember, you got to answer to God. And it's just about time to put it on the quiet side for this Tuesday morning. And we're going to get out of here this way this morning, let you know there is only one bridge that will take you to heaven. And that bridge is Jesus. And he's God's only son. He said, throw his only son into this world. That bridge crossed from this life to life eternal. Don't you want to go? Now, if you are not prepared and somehow you are cast into that lake for which the bridge crawls, can't blame God. Only can blame yourself. Until early in the morning, about 6 o'clock, the good Lord is willing. We are always reminded of this, as God is willing that we return. We shall see you in the morning. But they're calling for some early showers today, somewhere between 10 and 12. We should be getting a shower somewhere in southwest Florida. They ain't going to break off, and it's about 2 o'clock. Clouds are going to start to billing in again, and later on this evening, there's going to be, according to the weather folk, there's going to be some more rain in the area. Everybody's not going to get it. but it's going to be in certain areas. And that we are hood from other places. There are certain places that get heavy, heavy, heavy showers. And there is other places that don't very much come. But you don't know what position that you're going to be in. So get prepared and tell God thank you for whatever he do. Until early in the morning, have a blessed day, everyone.

history. 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

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Y'all help me see.

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I'm looking for, oh yes I am. 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

WGDM Myers, Florida.

I love this song. This song just declares that God makes us better.

We just want to encourage everybody tonight that you

Listen, there's a praise that the Lord gave me and Frank Williams. I was in the studio, we were talking about how our music has gotten away from real gospel music. And we just start singing a song, and I hope the musicians can catch it. And it says,

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There's a whole lot of country people here today like me. In a little small town that we call Smithdale, Mississippi, I still attend services in a church by the name of Rose Hill Missionary Baptist Church. Before we would get to the church, we would hear the sound of the people patting their feet on the floor. I know we can't hear you. We can't hear you patting your feet out there today. But it would be kind of nice if you just put your hand together. I know what you're talking about. And in that church, there was a deacon that he sung a song back then that I didn't understand what he was singing about. But when I grew up and got old enough to go out into the world and become face to face with trials and tribulation and went homeless sometime and been made to cry sometime, I know what he was talking about when he would lift his hand toward heaven and tell the Lord something like this.

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Come on, tell the Lord thank you. If you know God brought you right now, tell him thank you. You brought me. Did God bring you? Lord, just lift your hand and say,

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Come on and put some best around you. Say the best. God wants the best for you.

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4: Where God's grace matters.

What does it really mean to follow God? Like, as I stand here today, I'm reminded of the first time my children ever got an opportunity to be in snow. And when we walked outside in the snow, they were very fearful in terms of the steps that they would take. And what I did was I walked in front of them and I took steps and I said to them, instead of creating your own footprints, walk in the footprints that I've already made.

0: I come to you hungry and tired. You give me food, let me sleep. I come to you weak. You give me strength, and that's deep. You call me a sheep and lead me to green pastures, only asking that I keep the focus in between the chapters. You give me the word and only ask that I interpret, and give me the eyes that I may recognize a serpent. You know I ain't perfect, but you'd like me to try. Unlike the devil who just wants me to lie till I die. Lord, why is it that I go through so much pain? All I saw was black. All I felt was rain. I come to you because it's you who knows. You showed me that everything was black because my eyes were closed. You gave me the light and let me bask in your glory. So it was only right that when you ask for this story, I put it together to do our dog some good. Our dogs being brothers and sisters in the hood. Plenty of times you sent help my way, but I hid. And I remember once you held me close, but I slid. There was something that I just had to see, that you wanted me to see so I could be what you wanted me to be. And I think I've seen it, because I don't feel the same. Matter of fact, I know I've seen it. I can feel the change. And it's strange, it almost got me beating down your door. But I've never known love like this before. It's a wonderful feeling to get away from the pain. And up under the ceiling, I get away from the rain. And the strain that I feel when I'm here is gone. I know real, so I wipe away the tear, son. And I almost lost faith when you took my man, Monty, Paso, and Dre's brother, Dad. And I fear that what I'm saying won't be heard until I'm gone. But it's all good, because I really didn't expect to live long. So if it takes for me to suffer, for my brother to see the light, give me pain till I die. But please, Lord,
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3: Hey, hey.
2: Thank you so much for doing this.
3: Thank you.
2: You ready to do this?
3: I'm ready.
2: I'm just saying, first of all, it's a privilege, an honor, and a pleasure to be in the presence of your anointing.
3: Thank you.
2: Let's get it.

Freedom is one of them things that the human mind, it'll spend its entire life trying to obtain. See, it ain't no reason with the nigga if freedom isn't present, you feel me? Freedom was granted by God. Therefore, no man, no thing, no jail cells, not even death, bro, could take your freedom. See, because it was only granted by God, the only one can take it is God himself.

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0: silence in the room.
1: Take it away, I beg you, take it all away. The pain it causes, it makes me wish I could fade away. If they knew what you knew, they'd probably shun me. I'm surprised you know it all and you love me. I know I'll break your heart. Body of death, give me rest. If my heart stops, then it don't hurt no more. Can't get worse no more. Can't pursue all these desires, it ain't cursed no more. No more lies about my worth no more. I understand the thoughts of suicide and do reside. But when I stop and think about my family, I feel new inside. I promise I would die a thousand deaths before I cause them any pain. But somehow I end up killing everything. I cry for you. If you feel it dark, twisted, heart-wrenching, hate to see your own reflection, praying for an intervention, feeling guilt and feeling shame. I just call on Jesus' name, praying daily. Can you take away this pain? Take the thorn away. Still it remains. I feel the same. I know that I'm healed, but still feeling the same. Satan would love to see me give up and throw up my hands. He say I'm guilty, but true.

Sunday morning, or Sunday morning. I woke up dead inside from all the hurt I saw before me. Evil trying to take away my testimony. Staring at my phone, feeling like a phony. Oh, I cry for you. I would die for you. To escape the pain I feel from all that I've been through. I feel it in my soul and in my chest. Take away this ugly thorn inside my flesh. Give me death, but grace is sufficient to start my mission. I'm so far from perfect, can't believe they listen. But hear a broken man tell you healing happens. And hear a liar tell you truth to bring you gladness. I can never boast in my accomplishments. I can only hope in God with confidence. Opposite of optimist, you and I are consonants. Broken all the vows, deserving of every consequence. Will you cry for me, or will you judge me? Will you throw stones at my head, or will you love me? I could never be everything that you want to see, but crooked sticks draw straight lines, just look at me. But crooked sticks draw straight lines, just look at me.

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Let the Lord know that he is the first.

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0: 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I'm Lee Pitts, the longtime host of the Lee Pitts Live TV show. 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That's simple. It's the next one. And it's right here on Lee Pitts Live on radio. Let's get to it.
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0: Hello, Southwest Florida. Welcome back to the award-winning Lee Pitts Live. So glad that you stayed with us. One special thanks to Dr. Nikita Watson for hosting us here at East Lee County High School. We're exposing the school to a lot of people who didn't know it existed. The accommodations have just been fine. And we have a lovely guest today. So thrilled to get her on the show. She's a city councilwoman and for the city of Fort Myers, and she sits on the commission for the CRA for the city of Fort Myers. Her name is Diana Giardo. That's Ward 2. Welcome to the show, Diana.
3: Thank you for having me, Lee.
0: Let me bump you in, Councilwoman. Good to get you here. You know, I would say this has been a little bit over a year since you've been officially a city council person, correct?
3: Yes, sir. About a year and 9 months.
0: Let's reflect for a minute. What did you expect when you ran for office to become a city council person? I know you went to a lot of city council meetings prior. And then what is the reality of being a sitting city council person?
3: So I used to work for the city of Fort Myers, and I left over 10 years ago. So I understood how operations were. I think that my expectation was kind of very similar to my experience, but the experience actually of being in the council is that when on the outside, you're kind of wrestling with like, why is this not getting done? And why is this not getting done? And why is it taking so long? And I think that what I have found is that obviously we know that the city doesn't fund everything 100%. So it's partnerships and permitting and regulations and things that we kind of have to use, but it's also finding a way of tracking the progress of the things. And I said that falls in the responsibility of the council person. So I created my own mechanism of tracking the requests that I do when citizens reach out and all that. So I think that was a little bit of a learning experience to try to wrap my arms around that and being able to be more effective in my delivery.
0: But still, in short, the wheels of government turn slow.
3: Yeah, they do turn very slow. And I think that by creating a mechanism where you either create partnerships and work with other people is kind of like I'm working on getting those avenues to get to things done, which I started making a list of all the things that I have been doing. And it's like, oh, it's a lot. And it's taking a lot of energy.
0: You seem to have had a lot of passion about getting into politics. I remember when you ran and then you just continued to run. What did that passion come from?
3: So, look, first of all, I'm living the American dream, right? As an immigrant, I never thought in my life that this is what I would be doing. But I grew up poor. I grew up in housing. I grew up in Section 8 housing. And I didn't have the resources that a lot of other people had. I'm an only child. And it's like, how do I get ahead? And it's like by working hard, studying. I think that highlighting the things that I can do and continuing to work throughout my life with the opportunities that I have been given, my career and all that, that is a gift that we all have to give. Mm-hmm. And to me, it's like, I know with my professional life and everything that I have learned and everything that I have overcome, that I can be a lighthouse for the community, that I can be a person that can champion something and leave a legacy. And I'm committed with heart. It's never been about power. And I feel that there is a legacy to be left behind and that I have to give something that is there in my heart.
4: You come into the position in a historic way, for as far as I can remember in doing this show for 35 years. You come in as the first person, a Hispanic background, to be a sitting city council person for the city of Fort Myers. Does that come through you as something that you're really proud of? And does it carry an additional weight?
3: I'm super proud of that. I don't think that at the moment I got elected, it didn't hit me until after, when everybody's like, you know, it's like, this is a historic moment. And I had to sit with that. I don't think it comes with an additional weight. I think that it comes with a responsibility that I'm responsible for the residents, for all the citizens, regardless. I think that is the plus of that, is that it's a different background, a different perspective. And when we all have a little bit of everything, as far as the background of everybody in the council, I think it's important to have a voice for another minority that is prevalent in the city of Fort Myers.
4: And the female.
3: Yeah.
4: What values guide you when you're making those critical decisions on the city council?
3: I would say anything that you do it. Obviously, you have to do it with your heart. You have to do it with education. And it's everything that you get to do that is the right thing, that is in service and, you know, service for the people. And when you do that, when you're guided from that place of centeredness and doing the right thing, everything should unfold naturally the same way.
4: Mm-hmm. You're sitting here, as I mentioned early on, as a Fort Myers City Councilwoman, and you're also a commissioner for the City of Fort Myers Community Redevelopment Agency. Those are two distinct things that the city council people do. Mm-hmm. Kind of in a Sesame Street way, talk about the distinction.
3: In a Sesame Street way, hey, I forgot my puppets.
4: Yeah, just keep it simple.
3: So in the city council, you know, we oversee policy, we oversee the budget, we oversee the everyday of, you know, the responsibilities that we have with the constituents and the way in which the city operates, right? So it's plain and simple like that. And there is more details to it, but that's a simple way of putting it. On the CRA, we're commissioners, and the CRA areas are dedicated areas that were part of the Florida statute that are just to uplift some of the neighborhoods and some of the communities that need the redevelopment. Mm-hmm. So in that sense, we have a different set of guidelines. We're kind of bound by the Florida statute to be able to follow those guidelines and make our decisions based
4: and
3: on that.
4: And using those tax increment dollars to improve the community.
3: That's part of that, yes.
4: Mm-hmm. The Community Redevelopment Agent for the City of Fort Myers.
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8: 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I'm Debbie Jordan, and I approve this message.
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0: headed up by Executive Director Michelle Hilton Terry. Mm-hmm. And how do you guys work together?
1: I think that the way we work together, like the beauty that I like and the things that I like about the CRA, I look at it for those redevelopment areas. It's a visionary, it's like a big picture, very inspirational. And I think it creates a bigger a blueprint of what those areas should look like, feel like. And we have the opportunity to take those plans and make them in reality. So I think that how you leverage that on the city side is making sure that those plans for the CRA are codified into the city's code, mm-hmm. because that is not always the case. So you can see the product, the real product of those plans.
0: You took over when you ran for Ward 2.
1: Yes.
0: Formerly held by longtime city councilman Johnny Streets.
1: Yes, sir.
0: What did you get a chance to sit with him? Did you learn anything from him? What was your thoughts about that ward and him in that ward and what he represented?
1: Well, I had told him those were very big shoes to fill. He had told me before, people try to imitate him, but very hard to replicate.
0: Okay.
1: But I had the opportunity to talk with him several times, before joining the council and after joining the council. And, I think he left a legacy of not just the time that he was in the police department, but also the 17 years that he was a city council person. So it is a blessing to be able to follow his footsteps, and I hope that I'm able to continue to fulfill a legacy of something that he has paid
0: the road for. How would you describe Ward 2?
1: In which sense?
0: In the sense of demographics, in the sense of economics, the people.
1: So when in 2020, when we had the new census and we had to update the maps, Ward 2 change boundaries. So that brought is kind of based on demographics. So it has to have a spread of all the different backgrounds and the people. So I think that in Ward 2, if you're looking at demographics, we have a little bit of everything. As far as if you look at populations, age and race, we have a really balanced mix. And that's what the maps, the redoing the maps, that's what that brings about. Mm-hmm. And it also changed the boundaries. Like, so everybody feels that Ward 2 is still just the Dunbar community, but it's a lot more than that. So if you look east, encompasses the Forum, all the areas off of State Road 82, parts of the Six mm-hmm. Mile Cypress, parts of Winkler that are towards the east. So mm-hmm. it's a combination
0: really
1: of like
0: a
1: larger,
0: it's
1: a larger space. So mm-hmm. you have a section of Dunbar that I want to say is geographically somehow east of Ford Street mm-hmm. and Henderson Street once you get across MLK. It's a lot of industrial too.
0: Yeah.
1: There's a lot of industrial too in Ward 2.
0: Mm-hmm. We used to think of Ward 2 so much as Dunbar, but that's not the case anymore.
1: It's not the case.
0: You only been there a little over a year, but what are you most proud of that you've been able to accomplish so far?
1: I have a list of so many things that I have started going, but I think that it's taking the initiatives that I said in my campaign that I was going to move forward and being able to slowly take sometimes two at a time and move them a little bit because everything takes so long. So I can give you an example. Calusa Nature Center is like the largest piece of green space that has the trees and all of that in the city. The city owns the property, but it was given by to the nonprofit in the 60s for them to develop the Calusa Nature Center as a nonprofit. So this summer, we worked with the Dunbar High School and their arts teachers to a collaboration of murals to enhance the center. We were able to get some money from the state and between the state and the general obligation bond to reconstruct the boardwalk because that was there and it was destroyed over the many hurricanes. And so that was a little bit of a city's responsibility that wasn't taken. and really help with leverage some of the efforts there to enhance the center and be able to preserve it as a green space. So to me, that was like being able to collaborate with other entities, including one of the high schools in my district, is super important. Being able to enhance the Affordable Housing Trust Fund. So one of the things that I'm working, I'm the appointee to different boards, the city board and at the state level for housing, because that's one of my passions and backgrounds. So we've been able to, we're working with the judges, the local judges, and the Home Coalition locally to figure out how this Affordable Housing Trust Fund can help with transitional housing. One of the things that we've seen, and there is a statistics that a lot of single parents end up overnight homeless, and we need a solution, and it can't wait forever. So how can we leverage those things? So I want to say those are two big projects that I'm working on. And we're also working in when Franklin Park Elementary was being designed and developed, I asked the designer to leave the corner of Edison and Henderson available for a food garden, because I had put a food garden there in 2016, and obviously that mm-hmm. was taken down, and be able to create a food forest. So I'm working with Collaboratory, the school district,
0: oh, really?
1: United Way, and they set up the electric and the water so we can put hopefully a hydroponic garden here. And so we're working, but everything takes time, right? It's not just money.
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1: Being able to implement that effectively.
0: Before we move on, affordable. You mentioned that word. It's in this atmosphere, in this spirit, in politics, and everything. Affordable housing, and the challenges there too. How much progress has the city of Fort Myers made, and how much impact can a city council have on bringing in affordable housing?
1: So I would say in the state, we were recognized at the state level in the housing conference this year for being one of the only municipalities across the state that has an affordable housing trust fund, so we're a step ahead of everybody else. Mm-hmm. In the area, the only other place that I know it has one is Port Charlotte. And the beauty of it is that it has a rental assistance program that right now is on hold because there was a lot of demand. So this is to help people offset the cost of rent. Mm-hmm. And is the affordable home construction program. And then there is some leverage funding that developers can apply for. Developers that are bringing affordable housing, they can apply for, because developers that do affordable housing, they apply through the city. The city does not have the funding. But affordable housing developers get funding through the state, and we're able to leverage part of the funding for infrastructure. So the state requires that we as a city are a partner. So say there is a $50,000 leverage funding that they request from the state, as an example. So the city of Fort Myers is really being able to use this trust fund to kind of leverage a lot of those things. Mm-hmm. And then now being able to figure out how we impact transitional housing. I think one of the important things for folks to understand is that that's our effort, but the private community makes the effort of actually building. Mm-hmm. The city does not build affordable housing.
0: Yeah, that was great news to hear about how far we are ahead of the curve than a lot of other municipalities around the state of Florida.
1: Yeah. Yeah.
0: From the first time I recall, when you were running for office and I've interviewed you over the years in other capacities, you've always been passionate about green space, cycling, safety, sidewalks, lighting, drainage, parks, neighborhoods. Those type of big ideas have always been a passion of yours, and you bring that to bear as a council person. Tell us about that and why it is so important to you in the grand scheme of things of a world.
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0: The overall goal of the Fort Myers CRA is to improve the conditions of our redevelopment areas. This impacts our citizens all over the city of Fort Myers. We do this by strategically implementing the redevelopment plans. We assist existing businesses and incentivize and attract new business development. 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The Fort Myers CRA is working to revitalize our redevelopment areas, and we're doing this by advancing businesses, transforming communities, and redeveloping Fort Myers for the future.
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4: Class City.
5: You know, one of the very first things I mentioned in this interview is where I grew up, right? And being able to not, when you don't have those possibilities to access a park, to access green space, how that has an impact on your physical and mental health. And that's part of my background professionally. And it's like, how can we make sure that we have all these things aligned as a city? So it's being able to obviously put forward the Parks Master Plan. Mm-hmm. We started a reforestation project this year with the Parks Department. That's one of the things that we did for the 250th anniversary of the city of Fort Myers. The city gave out hundreds of trees for people to plant, and the city's been replanting trees along of the Mayor Corridor. So it's kind of creating the green spaces, being able to push forward the City View Park on South Street, which is actually coming to fruition. Like, we should be getting the permit here in the next month, mm-hmm. to be able to break ground. And this was a promise that was given to this community after fixing some of these issues. So the idea is that park become destinations for families, that you don't have to drive to get to a park, that you can actually walk or bike safely. And these things kind of come together. They don't happen all at the same time, but if we make a little bit of progress at a time, we can take pride that something amazing is happening in the city. And I think that a lot of things happen in the background. People only see them when they're actually physically there, and that takes a long time. Mm-hmm. But if we do that, I mean, we're doing some things with ordinances to really align even developments that come and what they offer to the people in where they're developing. And when you create this, you create vibrancy in a city. Last year, we had the opportunity to go to Chattanooga, Tennessee, and they're called a city in a park. Imagine that. There is more park and open space than anything else. And that has a direct impact in our physical and mental health. So that's what we need, if we're able to tackle that with the environments that we create. But that takes a long time, and it takes a lot of commitment, not just from me as a council person, also as a CRA commissioner. It takes all of us to be in agreement to that. So I'm always happy to work in partnership with private industry and other people in the community that have the same vision, right? Together, we can do so much.
4: Where does the city of Fort Myers stand now in terms of its policy?
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8: Hello, my name is Tracy McMillian. I'm the fire chief of the City of Fort Myers Fire Department. And one of the things I'd like to actually just bring to your attention is a new technology that we have out in our fire department. 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Where's dad? 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And if you have a little pet, we know to look for your pet as well. 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
9: Hello, this is Jim Rosinas, chair of the Democratic Party of Lee County. 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Voter suppression, redistricting, and partisan gerrymandering are designed to discourage us from voting. But ask yourself this, if our vote doesn't matter, why are they so eager to take it away from us? Never give in, vote by mail, vote early, vote on election day, but vote for yourself, for your children, your grandchildren, for a better world tomorrow. Vote.
10: The CRA particularly looks to do the revitalization of places like Midtown, for example, which is a current ongoing project that we have. We've got City of Fort Myers being the eighth best city to come and start a small business. It's the fastest growing city in the country. Everybody wants to come and retire here. A lot of people that are starting families want to come here. And so the opportunity to create a place that works for all of those people groups is prime. And we're there and we've got the public and private partnerships set up and ready to go to make those things happen.
0: The Fort Myers CRA is working to revitalize our redevelopment areas, and we're doing this by advancing businesses, transforming communities, and redeveloping Fort Myers for the future.
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0: around diversity, equity, inclusion, opportunity for everybody to participate in the city in that way. Where are we now on that? Did that get rolled totally off the, I know you were all spoken about, did that get totally removed? Where are we right now?
1: As we are having a state government that's telling us what to do, we have a responsibility to stand up for our community. And one of the things that I say to my council when, you know, because the state basically said you can't have any of these policies on your books. And okay, so we're removing them from the books. No, we're not. We were elected to lead our community, to take care of our residents and our constituents. We're not here to be told by the state how we need to run our city. And I said that to my council because we have a moral responsibility to the people that elected us. So we directed staff, and that was the outcome of that meeting. We're not getting rid of the policies. We're working within the state guidelines, but we're making sure that local businesses still have the opportunities to pursue work with the city, that we're still taking care of our residents, and that we create some sort of leverage, you know, with the language that is still equitable for everybody. Mm-hmm. And that is under development right now. That doesn't

0: at you. Why?
1: Because I didn't run to be told what to do by someone that doesn't understand my city. Mm-hmm. Nobody should be telling the city of Fort Myers or any city in the state how they need to operate. I wanted to run for city council because I want to do something for my community, and I want to protect my community, and I want to do things that leave my community better than it was when I got there. When somebody else is telling us that we can't do that, I have a big problem with it. I think that minorities probably, we understand that more than anybody else, and that's what energizes me so much. Getting here hasn't been a piece of cake, and no one is going to start telling everybody how it's going to be.
0: Talk about you are a city council person. You have one vote. Tell me how you get policy implemented. How do you win friends, influence people, and build consensus to get people to see your vision and vote the way to get things done?
1: That's a very interesting question. So one of the things, and there is a couple of policies that I have brought forward for us to implement, and the way in which I have conveyed to the rest of the council, because it has to be in a meeting, whether it's a workshop or a city council meeting, is being able to provide the background and provide the education of what it is and why it's important. And if we want to talk about quality of life and the vibrancy of our city, that is the focus, right? That's my aim. Mm-hmm. And if what I'm bringing forward is aligned with that, which is aligned with the prosperous future of the city, you know, that's a win-win situation. So far, that has been, to me, a way to build consensus.
0: I see. I know you were, I used to see you before you were a city council person. You were active in going to city council meetings. Does the participation of citizens in city council meetings, not necessarily just watching it, but physically in there, did that impact you and other city council people in your view on how you go about making decisions? The amount of people in there and how they show support or lack of support?
1: Yeah, I think that there are two sides of that, right? When you look at a city council agenda and you look at the backup documents, which, you know, tell you the full story, you understand this probably a little bit better. So what I said, when people approach us before the meeting and explain their case, I think has a greater impact. The agendas get published a week before, and I try to educate people about that. If you have an issue particularly, bring it back to me before the meeting so I have time to really sit with your suggestion or your concern. Certainly, when people come to city council meetings to speak on behalf of a particular item, I'm one of the people that when it's a particular agenda item, that when agenda item comes up, I want to get staff to provide longer explanation or provide some feedback based on what that constituent probably brought it forward. Mm-hmm. Because a lot of times there is a disconnect of information. A lot of times there is a lot of validity. And I think that understanding where this person comes from and what the answer is from the city is something that we all need to hear. And I like, for transparency, everyone to understand where that comes from.
0: Currently, the city of Fort Myers has a city manager. It does not have a strong mayor system where the mayor is running the city. The city manager runs the city, and I think I would assume he reports to the city council, right?
1: Yes.
0: Okay. So the power of the city manager, that structure, and the structure of the strong mayor system, which do you think is the best way to run a city?
1: That's a very good question. The best way to run a city is to have an educated, professional city manager. And this is why. The city manager that we have right now has over 40 years of experience managing cities, mm-hmm. right? He loves the stuff. He went to school to do that. And you have to love it. I mean, there's a lot of pressure on that job, day to day.

0: There is no rest, right? There is like midnight calls, there is 4 in the morning issues, all of those things. It's a big train to move with all the departments that you have and everything that needs to be done. So you want to have someone that understand how this run, even understanding like finances, which is one of the biggest things we have, you know, is our budget. When you have sometimes, and you see it in other areas, probably not so much in Florida, but outside Florida, when you have a strong mayor and that mayor does not have a business background, has never run a bit, is kind of running a business, does not have any of that background or education.
1: I'm Joe North.
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8: 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I'm Debbie Jordan, and I am running for the Lee County School Board. 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

0: does not have a business background, has never run a business, is kind of running a business, does not have any of that background or education, it can hurt the city a lot because you might not make the best business decisions.
1: Mayor Kevin Anderson, currently up for re-election. I'm not saying this, but I've heard this numerous times that many people have thought that he sort of runs the city like a strong mayor. What do you say to that?
0: I don't think that's not my particular opinion or thought. He does really good at running the meetings, and you need, when you have, the mayor is the chairman of the board. I think he does a good job running the meetings. Mm-hmm. Being on the inside on the day to day, that is not my.
1: Maybe I need to rephrase that. Okay. We'll move on from that because I don't have any problem with Kevin Anderson or the current city manager. But the idea that people think that the city manager basically rubber stamps Kevin Anderson, the mayor's requests.
0: That hasn't been my particular experience. Mm-hmm. I know that we all work closely with the city manager. I meet with him twice a month, and I don't even pay attention to what the mayor is doing. Like, I have things that I need to champion, mm-hmm. and I meet with the manager, and we're moving forward. And I think that we all as city council people have that ability because we're representing a particular area of the city, and we're making sure when it comes to policy that we're integrating everybody.
1: Thanks for giving us your inside view. McCullum Hall.
0: Yes.
1: You can't live without it. You can't live with it.
0: Yes.
1: It is a historic building located on Martin Luther King Boulevard, right there on the corner of Cranford. And it has been a high priority in terms of the renovation of the building, mm-hmm. and making it something that the community can be proud of.
0: Yeah.
1: Has a lot of history to it in terms of the Chitlin Circuit and the 1940s and 50s, where great black entertainers performed there, from Count Basie to Ella Fitzgerald to Billie Holiday and the like. It is now being taken over in terms of bringing it to a reality by the Community Redevelopment Agency, the CRA, headed up by our good friend Michelle Hilton Terry, in which you are a commissioner for. Right now, are you happy with the progress that's being made to bring in McCullum Hall to what it can possibly be?
0: Absolutely. I think the direction that we took, because we compromised ourselves with the community to move this project forward internally. And the CRA, and since the time that we made the decision in the summer of summer 2025, we have a design of what the new McCullum Hall will be like. So it's the renovation of the inside, the extension to the CRA. We have acquired the entire frontage of that block. So that the
1: major progress.
0: You're
1: saying all that land that's to the east.
0: Mm-hmm. Yes, sir. That Good. Building in the corner, all of that is now property of the CRA. And so we're able to renovate the McCullum Hall at the extension with an arts hall, like it's going to have like for music performances and all that. So that has been a magnificent progress. We've been working with the architect, I believe that we have already closed the request for proposals for the operator of the restaurant and for the operator of the arts venue. And so that's a ton of progress, but in addition to that, we kind of have a budget put together, and then the city is leveraging some of the funding as we move from phase one to phase two.
1: Mm-hmm. That McCullum Hall is supposed to fit right into the River District and all of the things that go on there in terms of entertainment and activities there.
0: Yeah.
1: You see that being something that's really going to realize its potential?
0: It will realize its potential, and we can't forget that when the Housing Authority got the CNI grant from HUD, it was part of a transformation of a neighborhood. So McCullum Hall is part of that. And, you know, we have like the historic tour of Dunbar, that you have landmarks, and mm-hmm. this is done through the CRA. So that's going to become something way larger than we can think. And then the other part of it is that we have a new CRA plan for MLK, and it's very complementary to being able to uplift that whole corridor.
1: What is your opinion of the leadership at the CRA, the Community Redevelopment Agency, Michelle Hill and Terry?
0: I think that Michelle and staff have done a fantastic job. I mean, they have undertaken a lot of the updates on the CRA plans, obviously taking McCollum Hall on its own. That has been a lot to move. They're working on the innovation walk that's happening on the riverfront, working on some of the challenges that we have with like landscape and stuff, and updating that on Cleveland Avenue, and really working hard into seeing the vision through for the Midtown. Midtown and what happens there, and East and South, is a catalyst for the future of Fort Myers.
1: Yeah, and we'll get you back as that continues to roll forward. This has been just so educational. I'm so thrilled to get you here. I want you to know that we have an open door policy for you here on Leap This Live.
0: Thank you.
1: And I got one final question for you before we go on from this interview. What is your hope, Diana, for your city, Fort Myers, in the next 5 years, when we look at it, what it just in general, what do you hope to that it looks like?
0: I really would like to see for us to finish implementing our parks master plan, do more integration of conservation and environmental assets that we have in the city, and being able to strengthen policies that improve our quality of life. So anything that is environmental, we need to have in mind. Everything that is quality of life, we have to have in mind. I actually put together a little chart that I want to share with my council in one of our upcoming workshop. Our decisions have to be made upon those things, right? What do we want to leave? What legacy we want to leave behind for people? And being able to really take care of our mental and physical health with the ways in which we develop the city. And the last but not least, we as leaders, we can't do this by ourselves. So I have an open door policy. When people have ideas, when they have challenges, opportunities, I'm always receptive to those. I have been receptive to those. I want people to be able to reach out and say, I have this idea, I want to work with you. And right now I'm working with a group on that. So being able to do things with the community is exciting.
1: Okay. Well, Diana, I want to thank you for coming out. I'm looking forward to getting you back in the future. Remember, Miami might have the oranges, but the city of Fort Myers has got, and the CRA has got the
0: juice.
1: Has got the juice.
0: Thank
1: we'll
0: you
1: see.
0: So much.
2: 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Until next time, remember, Miami has the oranges, but Fort Myers got the juice. I'm Lee Pitts. Look forward to talking to you soon.
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10: Now, oftentimes we get so caught up in what we're going through until we start complaining, Lord, why me? Why me? Why me? 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Visit a hospital, MD Anderson. Walk up and down those corridors. And I guarantee you, you'll come back saying, I won't complain. Give him some love as he comes.

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I used to, but I won't. I could, but I won't. I won't. I won't. I won't. I won't. I won't. I won't. Can you say it?

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Some of y'all been complaining. Some of y'all been mumbling. Some of y'all been grumbling. But you ought to thank God for bringing you this far. You ought to thank God for bringing you from a mighty long way.

be one. There is room at the cross for you. Galatians 6 and 14 says, may I never boast except in the cross of our Lord Jesus Christ, through which the world has been crucified to me and I to the world.

0: Anyone else?
1: My name is David, and in 8 years, I'll be an alcoholic.
2: Hi, David.
1: I'll start drinking in middle school, just at parties. But my parents won't start talking to me about it till high school. And by then, I'll already be in some trouble.
3: Kids who drink before age 15 are 5 times more likely to have alcohol problems when they're adults.
1: The thing is, my parents won't even see it coming.
3: So start talking.
0: Who's next?
3: Before they start drinking.

See, it's important to understand that just because God allows things that may not be good to us does not mean that it's not good for us. Yeah. See, a parent fails if the child never learns how to fly. I hope I'm talking to somebody today.

0: Look at your neighbor and say, neighbor.
1: Neighbor.
0: If God is our Father.
1: If God is our Father.
0: That makes us family.
1: That makes us family.
0: How can you love God?
1: How can you love God?
0: And not love me.
1: And not love me.
0: Get yourself together. Come on.

0: you bully me?
1: Why would you bully me?
2: Why would you bully me?
1: Because it makes you feel cool? Because I'm different?
3: Do I touch a nerve?
0: Does making me feel bad make you feel good?
1: Why?
2: Why?
4: Why?
5: Bullying hurts. Bullying abuses. Bullying kills.
6: Miami has the oranges, but Fort Myers got the juice. 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

And it reminds me of when my brother was sick. And I could just imagine all kind of things were going through his mind. And as he lay there, he began to cry out to the Lord. This is what he said.

0: just don't like me because you don't like me. I have never done anything to you, but you just don't like me. I'm not angry with you about that. But I'm asking you, please. If I'm not all you think I should be, if I'm not as deep as you think I ought to be, you know why?
1: Oh, it's not through with.

I'm your Lee County Supervisor of Elections, Jenna Persons Mollica. 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

0: Miami has the oranges, but Fort Myers got the juice. Yes, it's Lee Pitts, the host of the award-winning Lee Pitts Live on television. 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
1: Miami has the oranges, but Fort Myers got the juice. Yes, it's Lee Pitts, the host of the award-winning Lee Pitts Live on television. It's official. 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
5: Where God's grace matters. Yeah!

One other thing that the saints in the old church had great confidence in. Yes, they believed that they could make a positive confession. They believed that they could speak to mountains and mountains would disappear. But they also believed in the power of prayer. And in that day, if people had telephones, most of them, their telephones had party lines. And you were in good shape if you didn't have but one party on your line. Some lines had multiple parties. So they envisioned themselves having a straight line to heaven. And there was something about it that when they felt a Holy Ghost connection in their spirit, they heard the Holy Ghost say, "Jesus is on the main line. Tell him what you want, Evangelist Patricia Crutcher."

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A sense of purpose? Do you wish to discover a cure? To write code that cracks an unsolvable question? To further our exploration into space? Or to invent something that changes everything right here on Earth? 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You realize them.

0: 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Yes, it's Lee Pitts, the host of the award-winning Lee Pitts Live on television. It's official. 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

0: 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I'm Lee Pitts, the longtime host of the Lee Pitts Live TV show. 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People always ask me, Lee, what's your favorite interview? That's simple. It's the next one. And it's right here on Lee Pitts Live on radio. Let's get to it.
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0: Hello, Southwest Florida. Welcome back to the award-winning Lee Pitts Live. So glad that you stayed with us. One special thanks to Dr. Nikita Watson for hosting us here at East Lee County High School. We're exposing the school to a lot of people who didn't know it existed. The accommodations have just been fine. And we have a lovely guest today. So thrilled to get her on the show. She's a city councilwoman and for the city of Fort Myers, and she sits on the commission for the CRA for the city of Fort Myers. Her name is Diana Giardo. That's Ward 2. Welcome to the show, Diana.
3: Thank you for having me, Lee.
0: Let me bump you in, Councilwoman. Good to get you here. You know, I would say this has been a little bit over a year since you've been officially a city council person, correct?
3: Yes, sir. About a year and 9 months.
0: Let's reflect for a minute. What did you expect when you ran for office to become a city council person? I know you went to a lot of city council meetings prior. And then what is the reality of being a sitting city council person?
3: So I used to work for the city of Fort Myers, and I left over 10 years ago. So I understood how operations were. I think that my expectation was kind of very similar to my experience, but the experience actually of being in the council is that when on the outside, you're kind of wrestling with like, why is this not getting done? And why is this not getting done? And why is it taking so long? And I think that what I have found is that obviously we know that the city doesn't fund everything 100%. So it's partnerships and permitting and regulations and things that we kind of have to use, but it's also finding a way of tracking the progress of the things. And I said that falls in the responsibility of the council person. So I created my own mechanism of tracking the requests that I do when citizens reach out and all that. So I think that was a little bit of a learning experience to try to wrap my arms around that and being able to be more effective in my delivery.
0: But still, in short, the wheels of government turn slow.
3: Yeah, they do turn very slow. And I think that by creating a mechanism where you either create partnerships and work with other people is kind of like I'm working on getting those avenues to get to things done, which I started making a list of all the things that I have been doing. And it's like, oh, it's a lot. And it's taking a lot of energy.
0: You seem to have had a lot of passion about getting into politics. I remember when you ran and then you just continued to run. What did that passion come from?
3: So, look, first of all, I'm living the American dream, right? As an immigrant, I never thought in my life that this is what I will be doing. But I grew up poor. I grew up in housing. I grew up in Section 8 housing. And I didn't have the resources that a lot of other people had. I'm an only child. And it's like, how do I get ahead? And it's like by working hard, studying. I think that highlighting the things that I can do and continuing to work throughout my life with the opportunities that I have been given, my career and all that, that is a gift that we all have to give. And to me, it's like, I know with my professional life and everything that I have learned and everything that I have overcome, that I can be a lighthouse for the community, that I can be a person that can champion something and leave a legacy. And I'm committed with heart. It's never been about power. And I feel that there is a legacy to be left behind and that I have to give something that is there in my heart.
4: You come into the position in a historic way, for as far as I can remember in doing this show for 35 years. You come in as the first person, a Hispanic background, to be a sitting city council person for the city of Fort Myers. Does that come through you as something that you're really proud of? And does it carry an additional weight?
3: I'm super proud of that. I don't think that at the moment I got elected, it didn't hit me until after, when everybody's like, you know, it's like, this is a historic moment. And I had to sit with that. I don't think it comes with an additional weight. I think it comes with a responsibility that I'm responsible for the residents, for all the citizens, regardless. I think that is the plus of that, is that it's a different background, a different perspective. And when we all have a little bit of everything, as far as the background of everybody in the council, I think it's important to have a voice for another minority that is prevalent in the city of Fort Myers.
4: And the female.
3: Yeah.
4: What values guide you when you're making those critical decisions on the city council?
3: I would say anything that you do it. Obviously, you have to do it with your heart. You have to do it with education. And it's everything that you get to do that is the right thing, that is in service, and, you know, service for the people. And when you do that, when you're guided from that place of centeredness and doing the right thing, everything should unfold naturally the same way.
4: Mm-hmm. You're sitting here, as I mentioned early on, as a Fort Myers City Councilwoman, and you're also a commissioner for the City of Fort Myers Community Redevelopment Agency. Those are two distinct things that the city council people do. Mm-hmm. Kind of in a Sesame Street way, talk about the distinction.
3: In a Sesame Street way, hey, I forgot my puppets.
4: Yeah, just keep it simple.
3: So in the city council, you know, we oversee policy, we oversee the budget, we oversee the everyday of, you know, the responsibilities that we have with the constituents and the way in which the city operates, right? So it's plain and simple like that. And there is more details to it, but that's a simple way of putting it. On the CRA, we're commissioners, and the CRA areas are dedicated areas that were part of the Florida statute that are just to uplift some of the neighborhoods and some of the communities that need the redevelopment. Mm-hmm. So in that sense, we have a different set of guidelines. We're kind of bound by the Florida statute to be able to follow those guidelines and make our decisions based
4: and
3: on that.
4: And using those tax increment dollars to improve the community.
3: That's part of that, yes.
4: Mm-hmm. The community redevelopment agent for the city of Fort Myers.
2: And now, a word from our sponsors.
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0: created about Executive Director Michelle Hilton Terry. Mm-hmm. And how do you guys work together?
1: I think that the way we work together, like the beauty that I like and the things that I like about the CRA, I look at it for those redevelopment areas, is a visionary, is like a big picture, very inspirational. And I think it creates a bigger a blueprint of what those areas should look like, feel like. And we have the opportunity to take those plans and make them in reality. So I think that how you leverage that on the city side is making sure that those plans for the CRA are codified into the city's code, mm-hmm. because that is not always the case. So you can see the product, the real product of those plans.
0: You took over when you ran for Ward 2.
1: Yes.
0: Formerly held by longtime city councilman Johnny Streets.
1: Yes, sir.
0: What did you get a chance to sit with him? Did you learn anything from him? What was your thoughts about that ward and him in that ward and what he represented?
1: Well, I had told him those were very big shoes to fill. He had told me before, people try to imitate him, but very hard to replicate.
0: Okay.
1: But I had the opportunity to talk with him several times, you know, before joining the council and after joining the council. And, you know, I think he left a legacy of not just the time that he was in the police department, but also the 17 years that he was a city council person. So it is a blessing to be able to follow his footsteps. And I hope that I'm able to continue to fulfill a legacy of something that he has paid the road
0: for. How would you describe Ward 2?
1: In which sense?
0: In the sense of demographics, in the sense of economics, the people.
1: So when in 2020, when we had the new census and we had to update the maps, Ward 2 changed boundaries. So that brought is kind of based on demographics. So it has to have a spread of all the different backgrounds and the people. So I think that in Ward 2, if you're looking at demographics, we have a little bit of everything. As far as if you look at populations, age and race, we have a really balanced mix. And that's what the maps, the redoing the maps, that's what that brings about. Mm-hmm. And it also changed the boundaries. So everybody feels that Ward 2 is still just the Dunbar community, but it's a lot more than that. So if you look east, encompasses the Forum, all the areas of State Road 82, parts of the Six mm-hmm. Mile Cypress, parts of Winkler that are towards the east. So mm-hmm. it's a combination
0: really
1: of like a larger,
0: too, so it's, a lot.
1: It's a larger space. So mm-hmm. you have a section of Dunbar that I want to say is geographically somehow east of Ford Street mm-hmm. and Henderson Street once you get across MLK. It's a lot of industrial too. There's a lot of industrial too in Ward 2.
0: Mm-hmm. We used to think of Ward 2 so much as Dunbar, but that's not the case anymore.
1: It's not the case.
0: You only been there a little over a year, but what are you most proud of that you've been able to accomplish so far?
1: I have a list of so many things that I have started going, but I think that it's taking the initiatives that I said in my campaign that I was going to move forward and being able to slowly take sometimes two at a time and move them a little bit because everything takes so long. So I can give you an example. Calusa Nature Center is like the largest piece of green space that has the trees and all of that in the city. The city owns the property, but it was given by to the nonprofit in the 60s for them to develop the Calusa Nature Center as a nonprofit. So this summer we worked with the Dunbar High School and their arts teachers to a collaboration of murals to enhance the center. We were able to get some money from the state and between the state and the general obligation bond to reconstruct the boardwalk because that was there and it was destroyed over the many hurricanes. And so that was a little bit of a city's responsibility that wasn't taken. and really help with leverage some of the efforts there to enhance the center and be able to preserve it as a green space. So to me, that was like being able to collaborate with other entities, including one of the high schools in my district, is super important. Being able to enhance the Affordable Housing Trust Fund. So one of the things that I'm working, I'm the appointee to different boards, the city board and at the state level for housing, because that's one of my passions and backgrounds. So we've been able to, we're working with the judges, the local judges and the Home Coalition locally to figure out how this Affordable Housing Trust Fund can help with transitional housing. One of the things that we've seen, and there is a statistics that a lot of single parents end up overnight homeless, and we need a solution, and it can't wait forever. So how can we leverage those things? So I want to say those are two big projects that I'm working on. And we're also working in when Franklin Park Elementary was being designed and developed, I asked the designer to leave the corner of Edison and Henderson available for a food garden, because I had put a food garden there in 2016, and obviously that mm-hmm. was taken down, and be able to create a food forest. So I'm working with Collaboratory, the school district, United Way, and they set up the electric and the water so we can put hopefully a hydroponic garden here. And so we're working, but everything takes time, right? It's not just money.
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1: Being able to implement that effectively.
0: Before we move on, affordable. You mentioned that word. It's in this atmosphere, in this spirit, in politics, and everything. Affordable housing, and the challenges there too. How much progress has the city of Fort Myers made, and how much impact can a city council have on bringing in affordable housing?
1: So I would say in the state, we were recognized at the state level in the housing conference this year for being one of the only municipalities across the state that has an affordable housing trust fund, so we're a step ahead of everybody else. Mm-hmm. In the area, the only other place that I know it has one is Port Charlotte. And the beauty of it is that it has a rental assistance program that right now is on hold because there was a lot of demand. So this is to help people offset the cost of rent. Mm-hmm. And is the affordable home construction program. And then there is some leverage funding that developers can apply for. Developers that are bringing affordable housing, they can apply for, because developers that do affordable housing, they apply through the city does not have the funding. But affordable housing developers get funding through the state, and we're able to leverage part of the funding for infrastructure. So the state requires that we as a city are a partner. So say there is a $50,000 leverage funding that they request from the state, as an example. So the city of Fort Myers is really being able to use this trust fund to kind of leverage a lot of those things. Mm-hmm. And then not being able to figure out how we impact transitional housing. I think one of the important things for folks to understand is that's our effort, but the private community makes the effort of actually building. Mm-hmm. The city does not build affordable housing.
0: Yeah, that was great news to hear about how far we are ahead of the curve than a lot of other municipalities around the state of Florida.
1: Yeah. Yeah.
0: From the first time I recall, when you were running for office and I've interviewed you over years in other capacities, you've always been passionate about green space, cycling, safety, sidewalks, lighting, drainage, parks, neighborhoods. Those type of big ideas have always been a passion of yours. And you bring that to bear as a council person. Tell us about that and why it is so important to you in the grand scheme of things of a world.
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0: The overall goal of the Fort Myers CRA is to improve the conditions of our redevelopment areas. This impacts our citizens all over the city of Fort Myers. We do this by strategically implementing the redevelopment plans. We assist existing businesses and incentivize and attract new business development. These incentives result in growing our tax base, allowing us to generate tax increment that goes directly into our redevelopment areas. The Fort Myers CRA is working to revitalize our redevelopment areas, and we're doing this by advancing businesses, transforming communities, and redeveloping Fort Myers for the future.
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5: You know, one of the very first things I mentioned in this interview is where I grew up, right? And being able to not, when you don't have those possibilities to access a park, to access green space, how that has an impact on your physical and mental health. And that's part of my background professionally. And it's like, how can we make sure that we have all these things aligned as a city? So it's being able to obviously put forward the Parks Master Plan. Mm-hmm. We started a reforestation project this year with the Parks Department. That's one of the things that we did for the 250th anniversary of the city of Fort Myers. The city gave out hundreds of trees for people to plant, and the city's been replanting trees along of the major corridor. So it's kind of creating the green spaces, being able to push forward the City View Park on South Street, which is actually coming to fruition. Like, we should be getting the permit here in the next month, mm-hmm. to be able to break ground. And this was a promise that was given to this community after fixing some of these issues. So the idea is that park become destinations for families, that you don't have to drive to get to a park, that you can actually walk or bike safely. And these things kind of come together. They don't happen all at the same time, but if we make a little bit of progress at a time, we can take pride that something amazing is happening in the city. And I think that a lot of things happen in the background. People only see them when they're actually physically there, and that takes a long time. Mm-hmm. But if we do that, I mean, we're doing some things with ordinances to really align even developments that come and what they offer to the people and where they're developing. And when you create this, you create vibrancy in a city. Last year, we had the opportunity to go to Chattanooga, Tennessee, and they're called a city in a park. Imagine that. There is more park and open space than anything else. And that has a direct impact in our physical and mental health. So that's what we need, if we're able to tackle that with the environments that we create. But that takes a long time, and it takes a lot of commitment, not just from me as a council person, also as a CRA commissioner. It takes all of us to be in agreement to that. So I'm always happy to work in partnership with private industry and other people in the community that have the same vision, right? Together, we can do so much.
4: Where does the city of Fort Myers stand now in terms of its policy?
3: And now, a word from our sponsors.
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7: Hello, my name is Tracy McMillian. I'm the fire chief of the City of Fort Myers Fire Department. And one of the things I'd like to actually just bring to your attention is a new technology that we have out in our fire department. 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And if you have a little pet, we know to look for your pet as well. 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
8: Hello, this is Jim Rosinas, chair of the Democratic Party of Lee County. This election is critical for the future of our democracy. Voter suppression, redistricting, and partisan gerrymandering are designed to discourage us from voting. But ask yourself this, if our vote doesn't matter, why are they so eager to take it away from us? Never give in, vote by mail, vote early, vote on election day, but vote for yourself, for your children, your grandchildren, for a better world tomorrow. Vote.
9: The CRA particularly looks to do the revitalization of places like Midtown, for example, which is a current ongoing project that we have. We've got City of Fort Myers being the eighth best city to come and start a small business. It's the fastest growing city in the country. Everybody wants to come and retire here. A lot of people that are starting families want to come here. And so the opportunity to create a place that works for all of those people groups is prime. And we're there and we've got the public and private partnerships set up and ready to go to make those things happen.
0: The Fort Myers CRA is working to revitalize our redevelopment areas, and we're doing this by advancing businesses, transforming communities, and redeveloping Fort Myers for the future.
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0: around diversity, equity, inclusion, opportunities for everybody to participate in the city in that way. Where are we now on that? Did that get rolled totally off the, I know you were all spoken about, did that get totally removed? Where are we right now?
1: As we are having a state government that's telling us what to do, we have a responsibility to stand up for our community. And one of the things that I say to my council when, you know, because the state basically said you can't have any of these policies on your books. And okay, so we're removing them from the books. No, we're not. We were elected to lead our community, to take care of our residents and our constituents. We're not here to be told by the state how we need to run our city. And I said that to my council because we have a moral responsibility to the people that elected us. So we directed staff, and that was the outcome of that meeting. We're not getting rid of the policies. We're working within the state guidelines, but we're making sure that local businesses still have the opportunities to pursue work with the city, that we're still taking care of our residents, and that we create some sort of leverage, you know, with the language that is still equitable for everybody. Mm-hmm. And that is under development right now. That doesn't come into effect until 2027. And, you know, I really hope that the next governor of Florida has a change of mind and a change of heart, because this impacts the economic development of the city, of any city in the state of Florida.
0: You know, you've said a lot of interesting things so far, but that particular question seemed to really energize you. Why?
1: Because I didn't run to be told what to do by someone that doesn't understand my city. Mm-hmm. Nobody should be telling the city of Fort Myers or any city in the state how they need to operate. I wanted to run for city council because I want to do something for my community, and I want to protect my community, and I want to do things that leave my community better than it was when I got there. When somebody else is telling us that we can't do that, I have a big problem with it. I think that minorities probably, we understand that more than anybody else, and that's what energizes me so much. Getting here hasn't been a piece of cake, and no one is going to start telling everybody how it's going to be.
0: Talk about you are a city council person. You have one vote. Tell me how you get policy implemented. How do you win friends, influence people, and build consensus to get people to see your vision and vote the way to get things done?
1: That's a very interesting question. So one of the things, and there is a couple of policies that I have brought forward for us to implement, and the way in which I have conveyed to the rest of the council, because it has to be in a meeting, whether it's a workshop or a city council meeting, is being able to provide the background and provide the education of what it is and why it's important. And if we want to talk about quality of life and the vibrancy of our city, that is the focus, right? That's my aim. Mm-hmm. And if what I'm bringing forward is aligned with that, which is aligned with the prosperous future of the city, you know, that's a win-win situation. So far, that has been, to me, a way to build consensus.
0: I see. I know you were, I used to see you before you were a city council person. You were active in going to city council meetings. Does the participation of citizens in city council meetings, not necessarily just watching it, but physically in there, did that impact you and other city council people in your view on how you go about making decisions? The amount of people in there and how they show support or lack of support?
1: Yeah, I think that there are two sides of that, right? When you look at a city council agenda and you look at the backup documents, which, you know, tell you the full story, you understand this probably a little bit better. So what I said, when people approach us before the meeting and explain their case, I think has a greater impact. The agendas get published a week before, and I try to educate people about that. If you have an issue particularly, bring it back to me before the meeting, so I have time to really sit with your suggestion or your concern. Certainly, when people come to the city council meetings to speak on behalf of a particular item, I'm one of the people that I, when it's a particular agenda item, that when agenda item comes up, I want to get staff to provide longer explanation or provide some feedback based on what that constituent probably brought it forward. Mm-hmm. Because a lot of times there is a disconnect of information. A lot of times there is a lot of validity. And I think that understanding where this person comes from and what the answer is from the city is something that we all need to hear. And I like for transparency, everyone to understand where that comes from.
0: Currently, the city of Fort Myers has a city manager. It does not have a strong mayor system where the mayor is running the city. The city manager runs the city, and I would assume he reports to the city council, right?
1: Yes.
0: Okay. So the power of the city manager, that structure, and the structure of the strong mayor system, which do you think is the best?

0: And you have to love it. I mean, there's a lot of pressure on that job. Day to day, there is no rest, right? There is like midnight calls, there is 4 in the morning issues, all of those things. It's a big train to move with all the departments that you have and everything that needs to be done. So you want to have someone that understand how this run, even understanding like finances, which is one of the biggest things we have, you know, is our budget. When you have sometimes, and you see it in other areas, probably not so much in Florida, but outside Florida, when you have a strong mayor and that mayor does not have a business background, has never run a bit, is kind of running a business, does not have any of that background or education.
1: I'm Joe North. And I'm Joseph North. 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And as the saying goes, home is where the heart is. This is where we live, where we work, and who we are.
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7: 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I'm Debbie Jordan, and I am running for the Lee County School Board. 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

0: does not have a business background, has never run a bit, is kind of running a business, does not have any of that background or education, it can hurt the city a lot because you might not make the best business decisions.
1: Mayor Kevin Anderson, currently up for re-election. I'm not saying this, but I've heard this numerous times that many people have thought that he sort of runs the city like a strong mayor. What do you say to that?
0: I don't think that's not my particular opinion or thought. He does really good at running the meetings, and you need, when you have, the mayor is the chairman of the board. I think he does a good job running the meetings. Mm-hmm. Being on the inside on the day to day is not my.
1: Maybe I need to rephrase that. Okay. We'll move on from that.
0: Okay.
1: I don't have any problem with Kevin Anderson or the current city manager. But the idea that people think that the city manager basically rubber stamps Kevin Anderson, the mayor's requests.
0: That hasn't been my particular experience. Mm-hmm. I know that we all work closely with the city manager. I meet with him twice a month, and I don't even pay attention to what the mayor is doing. Like, I have things that I need to champion, mm-hmm. and I meet with the manager, and we're moving forward. And I think that we all as city council people have that ability because we're representing a particular area of the city, and we're making sure when it comes to policy that we're integrating everybody.
1: Thanks for giving us your inside view. McCullum Hall.
0: Yes.
1: You can't live without it. You can't live with it.
0: Yes.
1: It is a historic building located on Martin Luther King Boulevard, right there on the corner of Cranford. And it has been a high priority in terms of the renovation of the building, mm-hmm. and making it something that the community can be proud of.
0: Yeah.
1: Has a lot of history to it in terms of the Chitlin' Circuit and the 1940s and 50s, where great black entertainers performed there, from Count Basie to Ella Fitzgerald to Billie Holiday and the like. It is now being taken over in terms of bringing it to a reality by the Community Redevelopment Agency, the CRA, headed up by our good friend Michelle Hilton Terry, in which you are a commissioner for. Right now, are you happy with the progress that being made to bring in McCullum Hall to what it can possibly be?
0: Absolutely. I think the direction that we took, because we compromised ourselves with the community to move this project forward internally. And the CRA, and since the time that we made the decision in the summer of summer 2025, we have a design of what the new McCullum Hall will be like. So it's the renovation of the inside, the extension to the CRA. We have acquired the entire frontage of that block. So that the
1: major progress.
0: You're
1: saying all that land that's to the east?
0: Mm-hmm. Yes, sir. That Good. Building in the corner, all of that is now property of the CRA. And so we're able to renovate the McCullum Hall at the extension with an arts hall, like is going to have like for music performances and all that. So that has been a magnificent progress. We've been working with the architect, I believe that we have already closed the request for proposals for the operator of the restaurant and for the operator of the arts venue. And so that's a ton of progress. But in addition to that, we kind of have a budget put together, and then the city is leveraging some of the funding as we move from phase one to phase two.
1: Mm-hmm. That McCullum Hall is supposed to fit right into the River District and all of the things that go on there in terms of entertainment and activities there.
0: Yeah.
1: You see that being something that's really going to have realized its potential?
0: It will realize its potential, and we can't forget that when the Housing Authority got the CNI grant from HUD, it was part of a transformation of a neighborhood. So McCullum Hall is part of that. And, you know, we have like the historic tour of Dunbar, that you have landmarks, and mm-hmm. this is done through the CRA. So that's going to become something way larger than we can think. And then the other part of it is that we have a new CRA plan for MLK, and it's very complementary to being able to uplift that whole corridor.
1: What is your opinion of the leadership at the CRA, the Community Redevelopment Agency, Michelle Hill and Terry?
0: I think that Michelle and staff have done a fantastic job. I mean, they have undertaken a lot of the updates on the CRA plans, obviously taking McCollum Hall on its own. That has been a lot to move. They're working on the innovation walk that's happening on the riverfront, working on some of the challenges that we have with like landscape and stuff, and updating that on Cleveland Avenue, and really working hard into seeing the vision through for the Midtown. Midtown and what happens there, and East and South, is a catalyst for the future of Fort Myers.
1: Yeah, and we'll get you back as that continues to roll forward. This has been just so educational. I'm so thrilled to get you here. I want you to know that we have an open door policy for you here on Leap This Live.
0: Thank you.
1: And I got one final question for you before we go on from this interview. What is your hope, Diana, for your city, Fort Myers, in the next 5 years, when we look at it? What it just in general, what do you hope to that it looks like?
0: I really would like to see for us to finish implementing our parks master plan, do more integration of conservation and environmental assets that we have in the city, and being able to strengthen policies that improve our quality of life. So anything that is environmental, we need to have in mind. Everything that is quality of life, we have to have in mind. I actually put together a little chart that I want to share with my council in one of our upcoming workshop. Our decisions have to be made upon those things, right? What do we want to leave? What legacy we want to leave behind for people? And being able to really take care of our mental and physical health with the ways in which we develop the city. And the last but not least, we as leaders, we can't do this by ourselves. So I have an open door policy. When people have ideas, when they have challenges, opportunities, I'm always receptive to those. I have been receptive to those. I want people to be able to reach out and say, I have this idea, I want to work with you. And right now I'm working with a group on that. So being able to do things with the community is exciting.
1: Okay. Well, Diana, I want to thank you for coming out. I'm looking forward to getting you back in the future. Remember, Miami might have the oranges, but the city of Fort Myers has got, and the CRA has got the
0: juice.
1: Has got the juice.
0: Thank you so much.

0: 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Boy, I have one of the coolest jobs in the world, talking to all of these fascinating people. And now, it has come to this, the end of this show. 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Until next time, remember, Miami has the oranges, but Fort Myers got the juice. I'm Lee Pitts. Look forward to talking to you soon.
1: Lee Pitts Live.
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0: Miami has the oranges, but Fort Myers got the juice. Yes, it's Lee Pitts, the host of the award-winning Lee Pitts Live on television. It's official. 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